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1: Now here is Norval Hayes with part one of the message, How to Live and Not Die. If you're battling sickness or disease of any kind and are wondering if healing is for you, even if the diagnosis might seem to be terminal, the following message is for you. And now, here is Mr. Hayes.
2: If you don't study the Bible and know what's in there, heaven is not going to stamp your prayer granted because you're not approved to get the benefits. You have to prove, you have to be approved in the throne room by God and Jesus. You have to be approved. Your faith and your believing has to be approved upon by God and His Son, the Lord Jesus Christ. They have to approve everything on the same level and on the same basis that your high school teacher grades your grades to see if you pass or not. It don't work any other way. It works the same way, exactly the same way, exactly the same way. If you don't pass in the schools, you get an F. If you don't receive from God, you get an F. You understand that? You get an F. And it's not, the Bible tells you, it's not God's will to withhold any good thing from you that He has promised you. It's not the will of the Lord. But God said, you must look to me and you must remind me of what I promised you. You say, well, I want to be healed. Then memorize you. Memorize. What do you think you have a mind for? You're supposed to think. If you want to be healed, then memorize yourself some healing scriptures that Jesus has told you about and work through. Memorize them. Quote them hundreds of times. Make them a part of you like the right arm is a part of your body. Make those healing verses a part of you. Brand them down deep on the inside of your gut, inside of your spirit. Get them in your mind, fixed once and for all, to keep them there forever. So when the devil comes with a disease, those healing scriptures will, they'll begin to rise up in your understanding. You say, no, you don't. No, you don't. No, you don't. I won't receive this. No, how can I be sick? I'm healthy in Jesus' name. You can't be very well sick and healthy both. And you have to claim your health. You have to walk the floor and confess that you're healthy. Don't you know the devil hates the word health? He loves the word sick. Sick. Sick, sick, sick. Sick, sick. The devil has been in love with the word cancer for a long time. He just loves the word lupus. He loves the word bad blood. He loves the word bad liver. He loves the word bad kidneys. He just loves it. Oh, he loves it. He loves and laughs about it. And he wants to whisper in your ear that you have it and give you a little pain in that area in your flesh to make you think you have it. Oh, you have to rise up and say, no, I don't have it. I bind you in Jesus' name. Get out of here. Cancer, come out of my body. I resist you. Go from me. I said, Lord, why did you kill my mother with cancer? On the third day of praying, he says, son, I didn't kill your mother with cancer. I had nothing to do with it. Nothing to do with it. He said, son, I live in heaven. There's no cancers up here in heaven. Cancers don't come from heaven. Where did Christians ever get the idea that cancer come from heaven? Or that God had anything to do with your problems at all? God don't have nothing to do with any of your problems. It's true, he is the fixer of your problems. But he didn't put them on you. Your problems come from hell. Amen. All of them. All of your problems came from the devil. He's a sick, sick, sick disease creator. He's a broke, broke, broke, poverty sickened jerk. Now, if you'll listen to a loser and a jerk, go ahead. I'm not going to listen to him myself. I mean, he's too much of a flake. He's been thrown out. He don't have any power. He's already lost his power. Jesus has the power. The devil don't have no power. He lost it all. He's been thrown out. And besides that, the devil don't even own anything. What do you listen to him for? He don't even own anything. He's sick. And all he wants to do is make you think that way. I said, Jesus, I don't know why you wouldn't heal my mother. because she loves you as much as anybody in this county. She loves you, Jesus, and she's a good soul winner, and she loves you from the top of her head to the bottom of her feet. I said, why didn't you heal her? Since she's a Christian and loves you, Jesus, why didn't you heal my mother, Jesus? You're a healer. Why didn't you heal my mother? Well, I said, son, I couldn't heal your mother. He said, it was the church she went to. They never give her any knowledge. They never give her any knowledge. They never taught her any knowledge. She had no knowledge. They didn't teach her any knowledge about my divine healing power. She had a lot of knowledge and salvation and love and praying. She could pray through. She had a good relationship with God, but she had no knowledge. No knowledge of his healing power. And anything you don't have knowledge of that's in the Bible, God will be giving it to you. You might as well not look for it. It's not coming. Because always remember this, as long as you live, God only works one way on the earth. Not two ways. He works one way. He works with words. What kind of words has he heard from you lately? Are you claiming your rights in Christ Jesus? If I was you, I would. If you expect to get them, you better start claiming them. With your own mouth! But if you don't know what your rights are, then you can't claim them. You just have to kind of float along, go to church on Sunday. I've told Barbara and thousands of people, and she's heard me say it a lot of times, bluebirds love the Lord. I love the Lord. Well, if you can't love the Lord, you are sick. But he has some promises he wants to give you. One of them is health. You say, well, what are you riled up for, Norval? Because I hate the devil. Every time I meet somebody or hear of somebody that wants to need something from heaven, and I know they can get it, it just makes me hate the devil, that's all. All right, right here's a letter. Please remember the couple from Dayton, Ohio, Barry and Diane, Benningfield. Diane has been given 2 months to live, cancer. Thank you in advance. Mr. and Mrs. Benningfield here, is that you? I'm going to come over and pray for her. I hate cancer. I hate cancer. I hate its guts. I treat cancer like a rattlesnake. One time when I was in heaven, the Lord taught me how to get rid of growths and how to pray for people that was desperate. He said, son, you have to curse the roots of a thing that's killing somebody. You have to curse the roots of it in my name. He said, if you'll curse the roots of it in my name, he said, commanded to die. He said, it'll die and disappear if you'll believe and not doubt. You have to believe and not doubt. Curse the roots of it. You have to curse the roots of a thing. And he told me, he says, those growths in your daughter's body. I said, Lord, I've been praying for you to remove them for 5 years. He said, well, why don't you curse the roots of them so they can't live on your daughter's body? He said, they'll die like the fig tree did when I cursed it. I come back and got in my body, walked in a room and cursed the roots of them dumb things, and I believe and thank God in 40 days and 40 nights. And then after 40 days, she floated in from school one day about 5 o'clock, went back in her room, hanging up dresses. All of a sudden, God's power flowed through her room. 5 o'clock in the afternoon, I wasn't even in church. I'd been believing God for 40 days. And God's power came to the room, went over her body, and all the growths on her body melted and disappeared. Been on there for 5 years, and new skin was created all over her body that she needed. Brand new skin. I'm talking about brand new skin. And her skin was split and bleeding open, and all of it wiped away in brand new skin. Brand new skin created on her. But I'm telling you right now, when God teaches you how to pray, blessed be God forevermore, he knows exactly what he's saying all the time. See, you and me, we know some things. The Word of the living God and the Lord Jesus Christ knows everything. A human being, you can't believe the Bible just because you want to. You can't even believe God because you want to. The Bible says that the natural man understandeth not the things of God, neither can he know them. You can't even know it. You can't know it. You have to get outside of your natural mind and get over into the Bible, and you have to make it a part of you. You have to literally make it a part of you. Now, if you start obeying it every day, every day, every day, every day, every day, every day, every day, then it becomes a part of you, because faith cometh by hearing. If your own ears can hear your mouth confess what you are in Christ Jesus and confess what the Lord has promised you, if your ears can hear your mouth say that long enough, it'll finally drop, faith will drop in you, and you'll see it, and you can have it too. I guarantee you can have it. God will give it to you. I mean, your cancer will die. It'll melt away like a snowball pitched on a hot sidewalk in July. But you have to see cancer is a thing that's come to your house to kill you and destroy you. And you have to talk to it. You have to treat cancer exactly like you would a rattlesnake. A rattlesnake. A rattlesnake. You throw a rattlesnake out. I mean, you have to talk to that thing in your house and say, no, cancer, you can't operate on my wife. You can't operate in my house. No, you can't, cancer. I bind you in Jesus' name. Come out of her! And you have to mean what you say. You can't allow, you know how come my daughter to have 40-some growths on her, stoned her for 5 years? The Lord said, God asked me right in my face. He says, how long? Now, the Lord asked me, he said, how long are you going to put up with those growths that's all over your daughter's body? How long are you going to put up with them? I said, me? I said, me, Lord? I've been praying for 5 years that you remove them off by your miracle-working power, because I believe that you're a healer and I believe you're a miracle worker. I don't have them on me, Lord. I ain't been putting up with them. I said, my daughter has. Now, when I said that, it made him mad. Stupid people makes God angry. I was so dumb, I made God angry. But I didn't know I was dumb. See, I thought I was spiritual. And I said, I don't have them on me, Lord. They're not on me, they're on my daughter. This is the way he answered me. He said, listen to me. He said, you're the head of your house. Whatever comes in your house is your fault, because you didn't throw it out. Now go back, son. Go back to the earth. Go back. And go in where she's at and curse the roots of that thing in Jesus' name, in my name. And if you'll curse the roots of it, and you yourself being the head of your house, if you'll command the roots of it to die. Die, I said, in Jesus' name, die. He said, the roots will die and the symptoms will disappear. Amen. Then I began to descend from heaven back down through the earth, back down through the air into my body. And his voice went like this. That is, if you'll believe and not doubt. Believe and not doubt, son. Believe and not doubt. Only believe and thou shalt see the glory of the Lord. So I watched myself real close. I didn't doubt. I only believed. He says, only believe thou shalt see the glory of the Lord. And I mean, I watched myself and I cursed the roots on her body. And I watched myself real close. I would not let my mind think about doubt. I would let my mind think about when God was going to heal her. I let my mind think about nothing. And for 40 days, I walked around with joy, thanking God for removing all the growth from her. And I thank God and praise Him. I thank God and praise Him. No doubt, no unbelief. I thank God and praise Him. And after 40 days and 40 nights of that, the Lord God with His power came to my house like this and wiped everything off of my daughter and put new skin all over her.
3: Amen.
2: That quick. She hung her dress up like this. And the growths was still all over her. Her legs, her body, bleeding, splitting open. She turned back around like this to pick up a dress off of the bed. And she went, ah! She was brand new and they were all gone. That quick. Blessed be the name of the Lord. I want to give you this video, honey. I want you to put it in your TV set. fix your eyes on the TV set. Whatever I'm doing on that, I want you to do it. Whatever I'm doing, I want you to do it. You have to do it Tuesday. Your faith, with too much to live, your faith means a lot right now. Right now. I wish I could get a hold of her before. Blessed be the name of the Lord forever. See, you have to have, it has to be obeyed. God works when it's obeyed. But you got to obey it all the time, continually. All right, now, sir, I'm going to teach you exactly how to get your wife healed. Do you understand that? Now, if you have any more desperate cases in the congregation, then you just watch this, and that way you'll always know. All right, first of all, every morning, every day, I want you to bow down before God in your house and worship the Lord before you ask Him for anything. Many Christians, the Lord told me, makes a bad mistake because they forgot years ago to put first things first. They think because I'm God and I'm good, I'll just come to their house and do everything for them. But no, He said, I don't do that. He said, I only come to people's houses where they make me God, and where they call me their miracle worker and call me their healer. I'll come and do anything they believe me for. Anything they believe me for, He said, that's exactly what I'll do for them. So every day, I don't want you to miss a day, every day, and I want you to do the same thing. Every day in your house. Now when you go to church, you'll do it in church. In your house, I want you to bow down before the Lord on your knees like this. And I want you to close your eyes, lift up your hands to God. The Bible says lift up holy hands to God. And I want you to worship the Lord and praise the name of Jesus. Two things. Worship the Lord and praise the name of Jesus with your mouth. I worship you, Jesus, and I praise the name of the Lord. Oh, I praise the name of Jesus forever. And I won't ever praise any other name, Lord. I praise the name of Jesus. I worship you, Lord, and I praise the name of the Lord Jesus forever. Thank you, Lord, for the price you paid for me. I worship you, Jesus, and I praise the name of the Lord forever, Lord. And worship Him for a while. The longer, the better. Now listen to me real close. Are you her daughter? I didn't know that you were, but I just kind of picked it up in my spirit that you were. Listen, your faith can help too. See, she needs all the faith she can get right now to believe and confess. Now, why do I say that to you? Okay, the longer that you worship the Lord and praise His wonderful name, the more favor you'll find with Him. Now listen to me, sir. You need all the favor you can find with God right now. And God loves you so much, and you know that. And loves your wife, loves your daughter, and loves her husband. See, He loves your whole family. He loves you so much. But He has to approve, your life, and especially your faith and your confession, listen to me now, will be put through the fire. It'll be put through God's fire. If it don't pass God's test, He won't be coming to your house. He'll come to your house and love you. He'll come to your house and give you a love blessing. You can get your family and just get a songbook and stand in your living room together and sing Amazing Grace, How Sweet the Sound. And the Lord may come down in your house and give you a love blessing. But just because, now hear me and get it, just because Jesus loves you so much and just because He comes to your house and gives you a great big love blessing, that's no sign He'll heal you. He gives you a love blessing because that you believe in Him and He loves you. You understand that? You get a healing and a miracle from God because that you call Jesus your miracle worker and your healer. You get rid of affliction and diseases because that you curse the roots of them in His name and tell them to get out of my body and get out of my house. If you really knew the truth from God, straight from Him, if Jesus walked in here right now and looked at you, He'd say, "Son, cancer don't have no right in your house. The devil's invaded your house and trying to kill your wife with cancer." Now, you are a Christian. You love the Lord. Been baptized in the Holy Spirit. No?
4: No.
2: You have not been baptized in the Holy Spirit?
4: Not. What? Not by your understanding, I don't think.
2: Yeah. What church do you go to?
4: Church of the Brethren.
2: Church of the Brethren. Okay. Well, I'll just pass it on to you. Now, you can get from God what I'm telling you to do if you would do it. But if you're baptized in the Holy Spirit, you can get it better because Jesus said you receive power from on high. When you're baptized in the Holy Spirit and speak with other tongues, it gives you power from on high. Do you understand that? I was raised as Baptist, born into a Baptist family, raised as Baptist. My sister still goes to the First Baptist Church. And we Baptists, we have a real good relationship with the Lord Jesus in the ministry of salvation, in the ministry of forgiving of sin. Do you understand that? Is that what you have? You have that, don't you? All right. But we Baptists, and especially the First Baptist Church, or my Baptist friends, or my whole family, we have no relationship with the Lord for divine healing, because our brethren have been done away with, which is the biggest lie that's ever been known to man. It's called false doctrine. I was raised in it. My sister's still there. And those things have passed away. Well, nothing in the New Testament's passed away. Nothing. The same Jesus you read about in Matthew, Mark, Luke, and John is the same Jesus. He is a healer. You don't ever change. Whatever you read about Him in Matthew,

0: And he told me, he says, the only reason I didn't do it because you're putting up with them. What are you putting up with them for? I said, I don't even know what you mean I'm putting up with them. I've been praying. That's all I know to do, God, is pray. I believe in you. I've been praying. He says, no, you're supposed to curse the roots of them. They will die like the fig tree did when I cursed you. Don't never put up with the works of hell in your life or in your family. Because he'll invade your house any time trying to put things upon you. You know, that's what he does. But he has no right there. You understand that? So now, if you worship the Lord, first of all, every day. Now then, after you worship the Lord every day, you lay your hands on your wife. Just like this. Jesus said, look at me. Lay hands on the sick, and they shall recover. It don't make no difference what my denomination says, or yours, or anybody else's. Jesus said, lay hands on the sick, and they shall recover. Now before we went back to heaven, the last 11 words he said out of his mouth, before we went back to heaven, he says, if you believe in me, lay hands on the sick, and they shall recover. And pray in my name. Pray in my name. Everybody say, there's all power in Jesus' name. I lay my hands on my sister in Jesus' name. And I come against this cancer that's trying to take her life. Now, cancer, I'm talking to you. I curse the roots of you in Jesus' name. And I command all the roots of this cancer in Jesus' name to die, I said. Die. Cancer, I resist you in Jesus' name. I curse your roots in Jesus' name. You can't live in this body in Jesus' name. I command all the roots to this cancer to die. Die, I said, in Jesus' name. Die, I said, in Jesus' name. I command every symptom of cancer to come out of her in the name of the Lord Jesus Christ. Cancer, you can't live in her. You're an invader from hell. You can't live in her. You're an invader from the world of darkness. You have no business in her body in Jesus' name. I'm talking to you, cancer. Hey, cancer, in Jesus' name, remove yourself from this body. Remove yourself from this body, I said. Remove yourself from this body and go from her and go to the depths of the sea in Jesus' name. Cancer, you have to obey me in Jesus' name. Come out of her, I said, and leave her body alone. Come out of her and leave her body alone. I curse your roots. I command you to die. Die, I said. You can't live in her. You can't live in her. I say you can't in Jesus' name. I resist you. I resist you. I command you. Turn her body loose and come out of her in the name of the Lord Jesus Christ of Nazareth. Now thank you, Lord, for touching her. Thank you, Lord, for your divine healing power flowing down through her body in Jesus' name, giving her a healing and a cure. Satan, take your hand off of her body. You have no right to give her anything. You have no right to her flesh. You have no right to eat her flesh up under her skin with cancer. You have no right. In Jesus' name, come out, I said, and leave her alone. Come out of her, I said, in Jesus' name. Thank you, Lord, for doing it in the name of the Lord Jesus Christ of Nazareth. Thank you, Lord. Thank you, Lord. Thank you, Lord. Thank you, Lord. Now look up here, sir. I'm gonna act like, for your sake, I'm gonna act like she's my wife, for your sake, every day. Satan, you're not gonna kill my wife. Cancer, I'm talking to you. You're not gonna kill my wife. You understand what I'm saying to you? You're not going to kill my wife. You have no right in my wife's body. My wife and me are one flesh. Do you understand that?
1: Amen.
0: God Almighty has made us one flesh. And I don't like what you're trying to do, and you're not going to do it. I'm not going to let you. I'm not going to let you. In Jesus' name, I command cancer to go from this body in the name of the Lord Jesus Christ. No, you're not going. Cancer, you can't kill my wife. You are a liar. You don't come from heaven. My wife and me belongs to God. We belong to the Lord Jesus Christ. Our names are written in heaven. I have a right to the things in heaven. There's no cancer in heaven. You're not going to do this.

0: thus, cancer, you can't kill my wife. In Jesus' name, I command you, come out of her in the name of the Lord Jesus Christ. I command you to obey me. Cancer, I'm talking to you. Go from my wife's body in Jesus' name. Cancer, I'm talking to you. You can't live in my wife's body. You can't live in my wife's body. I'm telling you, you can't, because I'm the head of this house, and I'm telling you that you can't live in my wife's body. Cancer, I'm talking to you, and I say unto you, you can't live in my wife's body. Do you understand that? In Jesus' name, go from her. In the name of the Lord Jesus Christ of Nazareth. Now I want to thank you, Lord. I want to thank you, Lord, for making my wife ever withhold, and making my wife healthy, and making my wife strong in Jesus' name. Thank you, Lord, for doing it. And I praise you, Lord, for doing it. Then when you get through praying for like that, just raise your hands and say, thank you, Lord, for healing my wife. Thank you, Lord, for healing my wife. Thank you, Lord, for healing my wife. Thank you, Lord, for healing my wife. Thank you, Jesus, for healing my wife. And just walk your living room floor. Thank you, Lord, for healing my wife in Jesus' name. Thank you, Lord, for healing my wife. Thank you, Lord, for healing my wife. Thank you, Lord, for healing my wife in Jesus' name. My wife will never die with cancer in Jesus' name. Cancer, you're not going to invade my home. I'm not going to let you. I resist you. I fight you in Jesus' name. And I command you to obey me. Get out of this house in Jesus' name. Turn my wife's body loose. Turn my wife's body loose. Turn my wife's body loose and get out of this house. Get off of these premises in the name of the Lord Jesus Christ of Nazareth. You're not going to do it because I'm not going to let you. I know you would if I let you, because I'm the head of the house. But I'm not going to let you. I'm not going to let you. In Jesus' name, the Lord Jesus Christ is healing my wife right now. This moment, healing is a gift of the church. And I lay my hands on my wife, and I claim his healing power to go into her. He is working in her now, and he is driving out all the cancer in her body. He's driving out all the cancer in her body. He's driving out all the cancer in her body. He's driving out all the cancer in her body. Cancer, you are disappearing right now in my wife's body. You are disappearing. You're disappearing. You can't live in there. You've been cursed. Your roots has been cursed. You can't live in my wife's body. You can't live in my wife's body because I'm the head of this house, and I say you can't. I say you can't. In Jesus' name, you're not going to kill my wife. No cancer is going to kill my wife. My wife is going to live her life out. We're going to be happy and work for the Lord in Jesus' name. Thank you, Lord, for healing my wife. Thank you, Lord, for healing my wife. Thank you, Lord, for healing my wife. Now, look at me, listen. Walk around your living room a little bit. See? Jesus! You are the healer of my family. Jesus, you're the healer of my wife. Jesus, you are my family's healer. Jesus, you are my wife's healer. You are my family's healer. Jesus, I'm not looking to no other, because there is no other. Jesus, you're my wife's healer. Jesus, I worship you and praise you, and you are my wife's healer. Jesus, you are healing my wife now. Your healing power is a gift of the church, and it's flowing through my wife's body to drive out all cancer. Jesus, you're my wife's healer. Now listen to me, sir. And listen to me close. I don't know of anything else in the world that works every time. It is possible to go to a service when anointing is on somebody's hands and have them lay your hands on you, and you get a partial healing. The Holy Spirit will start healing you, or you can get a full healing. But if you get a healing that way, that's getting healed on a credit.
1: You don't get that healing by your faith. You get that healing by anointing that's on somebody else. Do you understand that? But when you get it the way that I taught you to get it, it's the last few minutes. That's the number one way to get healed in the Bible. Approach God yourself and get it by faith yourself. And know who you are in Christ Jesus, and know who He is to your family.
2: Yes.
1: Enough time, I said. Bow down the room and worship the Lord. As the strength she got, just say, I'm going to worship the Lord for a while, honey. You just worship the Lord with me, darling. And just start worshiping the Lord and praising His name. If she just kind of weak, just hold up her hands like this and say, oh, I worship you, Jesus. Lord, my wife and me worship you, Jesus. We worship you, Jesus, and praise thy holy name. And the longer, now listen to me, the longer you worship him and praise him, the more favor you'll find with him. Because he likes that. He likes for you to worship him. The Bible says that God in his great habitation in heaven, the eyes of the Lord roam backwards and forth across the earth, trying to find somebody to worship him and praise him. And when you find somebody, when you find somebody, they get his attention. Not loud screaming Pentecostal services, or quiet First Baptist services, or nice organ music or choirs, and all that's good in their place. All that's good in their place, whatever place they have. You figure that out for yourself. But the Bible works for you all the time. If you'll pay the price to bow before God yourself in your own home, so God can see you do it, and you worship him and praise him, worship him and praise him. Don't even ask him anything about your wife. I said, worship him and praise him. And when you get through that day, don't change from the day before. Just lay your hands on your wife, easy like this right here, and just basically say, cancer, I told you yesterday you can't live in my body. And live in my wife's body. You can't live in there. And you're not going to stay in her body. You are leaving completely. In Jesus' name. And strength is coming into her. I command all symptoms of cancer. And cancer, I know you're weaker today than you was yesterday. You're weaker today than you was. You're going to be weaker tomorrow too, because I'm not going to leave you alone. I'm dogging your tracks until you disappear in Jesus' name. Cancer, you'll never kill my wife. Spirit of death, come out of her in Jesus' name. You'll never kill my wife. You'll never kill my wife. Cancer, I've cursed your roots and you are dead. Dead, dead, dead, dead, dead. You can't kill my wife. And I want to thank you, Lord, for healing her. Thank you, Lord, for your healing power going into her in Jesus' name. Making her ever with whole in the name of the Lord Jesus Christ of Nazareth. Now I want to thank you, Lord, for healing her. Now spend some time thanking her, and then spend some time calling Jesus and thanking him for being the healer of your wife and the healer of your family. Jesus, you are my wife's healer. You are the healer of my family. Jesus, Jesus, you are the healer of my wife's body. For this household, Jesus, I'm the head of this house. And we call you our healer because you are our healer. We accept you as our healer. Jesus, you are our healer. Jesus, you're the healer of my family. Jesus, you're my healer. Now, if you'll do that, sir, listen to me closely. If you'll do that, God will hear you. Your faith, the Bible says that faith has a voice. It has a voice of thanksgiving and a voice of victory. Faith has three things: a voice of joy, a voice of thanksgiving, and a voice of victory. Anything outside of that is not faith, and it won't work for you. It's religion. That's all it is. It's religion. Nothing but religion. You can have good services and everything. Sing all kinds of songs, dance and prance, run around the building, do everything you can, and go home and die. Lord, I'm telling you, it'll work for you all the time. You have to let God hear you yourself, not somebody for you, you yourself. And if you'll do what I'm telling you to do, God in heaven will hear you. Now, this is where Peter comes. Do it every day. Every day. Every day. Every day. Every day. Every day. Every day. Every day. Every day. Every day. Every day. Every day. Every day you do it, this woman's body will start getting stronger. And the cancer that's trying to kill her will start disappearing, like this right here. Every day when you get up off of your knees and you put your hands on her and say, any symptom of cancer trying to hold on to my wife's body, I resist you in Jesus' name, because the Lord Jesus Christ is healing my wife, and he's healing her right now in Jesus' name. I resist you, cancer. I command you, leave my wife's body and go into the depths of the sea in Jesus' name. In Jesus' name. Say, oh, thank you, Lord, for healing her in the name of the Lord Jesus Christ of Nazareth. Do it every day, and don't let your faith or your confession get weak, because the devil has weak faith for lunch. You understand that? If the devil, well, let me show you what victory is. If the devil can ever detect a sign of weakness coming out your mouth, he will whip you and you will bury your wife. You cannot allow the devil to detect any kind of weakness in you at all, because God does not work through weakness. He works through his word, and he works through strength. Strength. Strength. Strength. The devil works through weakness. God works through strength. The Bible says those that are strong, those that are weak, let them say they're strong. Let them say they're strong. And listen, everything he does, you do. When he's worshiping the Lord, you worship the Lord. He calls Jesus your healer, you call him your healer. You understand? Do you understand that? My little darling, you're her daughter. Did you hear what I say to you? Did you hear what I say to him? Did you get it? Did you get that, sir? Will you help her? Keep all doubt out of their mouths and out of the house. You understand? Please, for your mother's sake, keep all doubt out of their mouths and out of the house. No doubt, no doubt. All you have to, it's just as easy to believe God existed. I doubt him. And show God that you have faith. Blessed be the name of the Lord forever. Let me have your hand a minute. Just follow me. This will help too, because when faith goes up from a house to the throne of God, you can get the attention of God. And you being the daughter, hold up your right hand. Whatever I say, you say. Okay? Now turn your face toward heaven. Just act like there's nobody here. Jesus, I want to thank you, Lord, for healing my mother.
2: Thank you, Lord, for healing my mother.
1: Thank you, Jesus, for healing my mother.
2: Thank you, Jesus, for healing my mother.
1: I worship you, Jesus.
2: I worship you, Jesus.
1: My daddy and mother love you, Jesus.
2: My daddy and mother love you, Jesus.
1: I love you, Jesus.
2: I love you, Jesus.
1: My husband loves you.
2: My husband loves you.
1: Our lives belong to you.
2: Our lives belong to you.
1: Jesus. Thank you for healing my mother.
2: Thank you for healing my mother.
1: I praise you, Jesus.
2: I praise you, Jesus.
1: Your healing power.
2: Your healing power.
1: Is flowing through my mother's body.
2: It's flowing through my mother's body.
1: You are healing her now.
2: You are healing her now.
1: You're bringing a healing and a cure to her.
2: You're bringing a healing and a cure to her.
1: Thank you, Jesus.
2: Thank you.
1: For healing my mother. I glorify you, Jesus.
2: I glorify you.
1: I praise you, Jesus.
2: I praise you.
1: Forever.
2: Forever.
1: I will praise you, Jesus.
2: I praise you.
1: And I will worship you, Jesus.
2: I will worship you.
1: Forever, Lord.
2: Forever, Lord.
1: I will call you my healer.
2: I will call you my healer.
1: Because you are my... Bless God forever. Thank you, Jesus. Thank you, Jesus. Now close your eyes for a minute in reverence. Father, in Jesus' name, I want to give the Holy Ghost complete freedom in this service to do his work when I'm speaking or when I'm not speaking.
3: just whatever he sees he wants to do, Lord, just let him manifest himself and do it. I know many times, Lord, you knock homosexuals out on the floor and deliver them right in front of me while I'm speaking. Just hit the floor like a sack of potatoes that fell out of a truck. And they got rebellion and start screaming. In all kinds of cases. So just let the Holy Ghost do what he wants to tonight. I don't want anybody to leave here that's not free from the devil's power. They have a right to be free. You paid a big enough price, Jesus. They have a right to be free. All of them. There's not one person that you don't want to set free. So I bind you, Satan, in Jesus' name, and I command you, take your hand off of the people in this building and let them go free. I command you to do it in the name of the Lord Jesus Christ. Thank you, Lord, for your mighty power working in this place tonight. And thank you, Lord, for your precious anointing that breaks the yoke. Thank you, Lord, for the anointing of deliverance that breaks the yoke of all demons. Thank you, Lord, the anointing of healing that breaks the yoke of all dumb diseases. In Jesus' name, be totally free. God, let the peace of God be in their hearts and their minds so they can think straight before they leave this building tonight. In the name of the Lord Jesus Christ of Nazareth. Thank you, Lord. Everybody said together? Thank you, Jesus. I'm sure, pastors, that God gave me this message for you and some of the missionaries that has to work out in the areas where they had to deal with demons. But he moved up on me supernaturally this afternoon. This is not one of these things that I had to go in, study 4 hours and make 14,000 notes to try to get a message. Supernaturally came up on me. Blessed be God forever. Authority and power, son, is what they need. Many of them that are not will be need authority and power. So in the first chapter of the book of Mark, you can't go wrong when you pattern after Jesus. Blessed be God forever. Thank you, Jesus. Thank you, Lord. Thank you, Lord. 21st verse. And they went into Capernaum, and straightway on the Sabbath day, he entered into the synagogue and taught. Just like I'm going to teach you tonight. However, I'm sure much better. But it's the same word, blessed be God forever. Entered into the synagogue and taught. Always remember this. You only know what you've been taught. You don't know anything else. Those things that you don't know how to do it, you've never been taught to do it. Either that or you were a sorry listener. You have to be taught to do something. The Holy Ghost is a great teacher. Jesus is a great teacher. Verse 22. And they were astonished at his doctrine. People always look at me that way when I go speak. I don't know why. They look at me like I just got off the bus. Usually I'll open up my mouth and start speaking. They look at me and say, where did he come from? And they were astonished at his doctrine, for he taught them as one that had authority and not as the scribes. He taught them as one that had authority. God wants you to have authority. Over what? Over anything. You see, the victory in. Everybody say authority. God wants you to have it. Those that are weak, let them say they're strong. Well, I'm weak. No, well, I don't have authority because I'm just a sweet little Christian and I'm kind of weak. Well, God don't want you to be weak. He wants you to be strong. Well, how can I get strong? Would you pray for me to get strong? No, pray for yourself, you old lazy thing. Walk the floor and confess you're strong, God says. That's like people say, would you pray for me that I get faith? I said, no, read the Bible yourself. Can't you read? Faith don't come by me praying for you. Faith comes by you reading the Bible. If you don't study God's Word and read the Bible, faith will just automatically show up. Just automatically. It works automatically. It follows Matthew, Mark, Luke, and John automatically. It just shows up. It'll just be in there. And one day, if you study the Bible enough, it'll just be there. You'll just have it. We need to get the job done. You'll just have the faith to do it, that's all. Like Brother Lester said last night, somebody asked him, how do you go to the Philippines, the Manila Philippines, that took 3 or 4 million people downtown and build a church that seats hundreds and hundreds and hundreds of people with no money? How do you do it? He said, I don't know. You just do it. It's called faith. You just do it day by day as it comes, that's all. Don't try to figure anything out. Just do it, that's all. Taught them as one had authority. Verse 23, and there was in their synagogue a man with an unclean spirit. And he cried out, saying, let us alone, what have we to do with thee, thou Jesus of Nazareth? Art thou come to destroy us? You better believe it. I know thee. Yeah, you said that right. I used to play marbles with him in heaven, you know. If they play marbles, I don't know if they play marbles or not. Probably do if they want to. I know thee, who thou art, the Holy One of God. And Jesus rebuked him, saying, hold thy peace and come out of him. Why don't you learn to do what Jesus did? What? Rebuke the devil. The devil. You know, the devil has nearly all of America so deceived. I'm not sure they know the devil if they met in the middle of the street. One of the greatest ways that the devil really tricks the American public and American people is in the form of disease. Did you ever stop and think about it? Jesus don't give you the disease. He don't have a... How can Jesus give you cancer? Oh, cancer. Oh, that scares me. It scares me. Oh, doctor said I got cancer. Oh, I got cancer. I say, well, so what? Cancer is only a little dumb word. That's a name. That's a name. Cancer is a name that somebody somewhere in the medical field put on a devil. So what? You have cancer. Well, I have cancer. No, you don't have cancer. You have a devil. You know, I get sick and tired of hearing Pentecostal preachers. I can understand Dr. Pruitt, the First Baptist, doing that. But I can't understand Pentecostal preachers at all. None of them. Just tries to separate devils from diseases. Well, you know, everybody just don't have devils that's sick, you know. Some of them are just sick. I can find kids behind a tree that's got more sense than that. Much less somebody preaching. How are you going to separate that? All you're going to do is just explain it away all the time. Honey, I'm going to tell you right now, if there's a disease operating in your body anywhere, there's a devil operating in your body. And you might as well know that. And you can't show me the Bible or anything else either. It's not in the New Testament. I've already read it. Have you read it? Well, if you read it, you ought to get your thinking straightened out with it. Jesus said, no bad things come down from heaven. None. And when he says none, he means none. That bad blood you got didn't come from heaven. If you don't recognize it's the devil, how are you going to ever take authority over it? That word authority will bring you victory. I mean authority. Well, I've inherited this. My mother had it, my grandmother had it. Yeah, I know. Your grandmother had it, your mother had it, and you got it, and your daughter will have it. Until you take authority and bind the dumb thing up in Jesus' name and run it off of the property, it'll operate there for 400 years. Do you understand that? Devils don't leave property where they kill somebody or before. Every disease your mother ever had, the devil will try to put the same dumb thing on you. Why? Well, he's going to find out if you're dumb, he's your mother. Well, he is. I know that hurts, but it doesn't have to hurt. You better know the truth. The devil puts things on you because of your ignorance. The devil don't have no right to do anything on your property if you just knew that. Not if you're born again and spirit-filled and know what faith is and know what authority is and know what power is. The devil has no right at all to do anything on your property. None. Nothing. Absolutely nothing. But he'll come in and lay down and wallow and have a feast. If you don't know anything about the Bible or don't know anything about doing that, if you don't take authority, if you don't rebuke him. Everything that visits your life that's not total victory and full of joy and full of power Start rebuking it right then. I don't care what it is.
2: Well, I'm a McDonald's in 4 or 5 days, you know. I didn't recognize the devil because I love the Lord. And I read the Bible and pray, you know, but I'm feeling bad. I've been feeling bad for 4 or 5 days. And now, boy, this thing's really got a hold of me. Really got a hold of me.
3: Why did you resist it the first day?
2: Well, you know, I got busy, you know. I just didn't do it, you know. I was busy.
3: Sure you got busy. Now you're a total mess. Now you got to get in your car and drive for 14 towns and try to find 14 evangelists to get you healed. If you resist it the first day, resist the damn thing. What? I don't care what. Don't ask me what. Anything that visits you that's not victory and joy and full of power. Resist the damn thing. Resist it yourself. Rebuke the devil.
2: The devil? The devil? I don't have no devils, Brother Norval. I don't have no devils. I have a bad liver, and my back hurts, and my head's sore.
3: What do you think you have?
2: I just have diseases, but I don't have no devils.
3: Oh, brother. How did you ever find the church? You wouldn't know God if you met him in the middle of the street, or the Holy Ghost, or nothing. You wouldn't know the devil.
2: She said, well, see, the devil hides. He's a total flake.
3: The devil hides behind things that will kill you. He hides behind things that will damage you. He hides behind things that will destroy you. He hides behind things and works that causes you confusion. He hides behind things that causes you to get messed up with your family and all kinds of things. He hides behind those things. And you call it something else with some dumb name that somebody put on it in America years ago. Whoever the flake was, I don't know. You know. There's a lot of them, that's all. They don't know anything about the devil or God either.
4: I guess you might as well use the word cancer as anything else. I mean, you know, it don't mean nothing, but you might as well use it.
3: You might as well, if you want to get victory over it, though, and be real about it. The doctor says, well, you've got cancer and you're dying. Say, no, I don't have it, devil. I'm not going to put up with you. I take authority over you. I resist you in Jesus' name. Well, you foul devil, they're calling cancer. I take authority over you and I command you, go from my body. Go from my body. And just walk the floor and say, cancer, you can't kill me. While you foul devil trying to appear to me, you can't kill me. I'm free from you. In Jesus' name, I bind you. You got to treat cancer like a devil. That's exactly what it is.
4: Isn't it amazing? You know how far out some even full gospel preachers get. It's like they have their head in the mud.
2: Well, I don't have a devil. I have a disease.
4: Well, where did disease come from?
2: Huh?
4: I said, where did disease come from? You mean Jesus just walked into your church and give a whole bunch of your members diseases?
2: Well, I wouldn't say that, you know. I wouldn't go as far as to say that.
4: I said, well, how far would you go to say whatever you believe?
2: And they say, well, you know, I teach my people this and teach my people that. So well, I said, oh, God, no wonder it's a mess.
4: Everything good comes from God, my brother and sister, and everything bad comes from the devil. Heaven has great blessings for you, and hell don't have nothing except confusion and death for you. And you better know that. If you don't know it, if you don't treat cancer just like you would a mad dog and kick it out of your house, at the first day that you find out that somebody told you had it, treat it just like a mad dog. Don't fool with it. Don't play with it. Because if you play with it, it'll keep on spreading. Don't let it spread. Say, cancer, I curse you in Jesus' name. I bind you. Stop! Tell that dumb thing to stop, or whatever it is. Anything that's buffing you about it tonight, tell it to stop. You tell it to stop. You tell it to stop. Tell it to stop with authority.
2: Well, I don't know if I know how to do that or not.
4: Well, you better learn before you die. You will die years before your time if you don't learn. The devil's here to kill, steal, and destroy, the Bible says. Okay, real quick like.
5: said, well, that's Jesus, Norval, in the church, in the synagogue, teaching and saying, I rebuke you, come out of him. That was Jesus. That's not me. I mean, you know, Jesus can do anything, but that's not me. Well, would you turn, please, to the 16th chapter of the book of St. Mark? Let's get you involved. You're supposed to be involved in the gospel, not Jesus only. You're supposed to be involved in the gospel yourself. Glory to God, I feel like a preacher tonight. Blessed be the name of the Lord. I can't hardly teach tonight for preaching. Glory be to God. 16th chapter of the book of St. Mark, let's get you involved. In the 15th verse, Jesus is talking to your head and your spirit and your whole being. Go ye into all the world and preach the gospel to every creature. The gospel is freedom, my brother and sister. If it's not freedom, it's not the gospel. Well, I believe that I had a relative, Brother Norwood, believe the gospel and love the Lord, believe the gospel, and they died. No, you don't. You can't even believe the gospel and die. I mean, before your time. You have to totally jump out of the book of Matthew to die. You can't even stay in the book of Mark and die before your time. You have to jump out of it somewhere and get over God's permissive will. In some phase of God's permissive will, get out there so far, God can't help you. Then the devil sifts you as wheat and knocks you in the head. You didn't keep authority and power on the inside of you. It has to be on the inside of you. You've got to keep it on the inside of you all the time. Go ye into all the world and preach the gospel to every creature. He that believeth and is baptized shall be saved, and he that believeth not shall be damned. That's just the way it is, honey. And you better know that. Jesus said, if you believe the gospel, this is what will happen to you in verse 17. And these signs shall follow them that believe. In my name, they shall cast out devils.
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So here is the good news, my friends. The good news. There is, therefore, now no condemnation, no punishment, no curse for all those who are in Christ Jesus. All your fears have been taken away. Instead, hope has been given. Because God, out of His great love, redeemed us on the cross. So now, my friends, no power of hell and no scheme of man

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So here is the good news, my friends. The good news. There is, therefore, now no condemnation, no punishment, no curse for all those who are in Christ Jesus. All your fears have been taken away. Instead, hope has been given. Because God, out of His great love, redeemed us on the cross. So now, my friends, no power of hell and no scheme of man

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1: Hello, this is Joe Perosich. I'm excited to talk to you today. You know, I'm going to go a little bit back in a previous message, those of you who have been listening to us regularly, and I want to touch upon the fall of man. You know, it's funny. I really believe you have to know how you got down sometimes so you can get up, okay? We always tell people they need to be saved, but we never said from what. You know, you need to be saved. I remember people tell me, you need to be saved. I'm thinking, what do I need saved from? Well, I'm going to try to share some of that with you today. This is very important to me because this is where God taught me about how things work and why the world is the way it is. It gave me understanding. When I got born again, you know, God described my life, the history of my life, and he got it in perspective, which brought me peace, and I made peace with my past. I don't know if you understand what that means. I hope you do. But when God speaks to you about things and brings clarity, it is always a great thing in your life. Well, we're going to start in Genesis chapter 2. This is when God made Adam. He put him in the great garden. The garden was the place for him to be. But these were his instructions for him when he placed him in the garden. Genesis 2, verse 15, 16, and 17. I quote this as responsibility, commands, instruction, and boundaries. God did all of those things in these three sentences. And it kind of sets the precedent. You know, whatever happens first usually sets the tempo of how things are going to go. He started out with verse 15. He said, and the Lord took Adam and put him in the garden of Eden to dress it and to keep it. He put his man in a wonderful place, and he gave him responsibility there. He gave him a purpose. He found his purpose in doing what God told him and serving. And in verse 16, it says, and the Lord commanded him, saying, he gave him a commandment. Okay? So he gave him responsibility, and then he gave him a commandment, saying, of every tree in the garden thou mayest eat. He gave him a boundary, and he gave him some freedom, okay? Now, he says, verse 17, but the tree of the knowledge of good and evil, that shall not you shall not eat of it, for in the day that you do, thou shalt surely die. So we see responsibility, commandments, instructions, and boundaries, and consequences, in other words. There's five things in three sentences. I think the Word of God is amazing. He gave him responsibility, and he gave him a commandment, don't touch these other tree. He gave him freedom to touch every other tree. And the instruction, he said, but of the tree of knowledge, you shall breathe knowledge, and good and evil, thou shalt not eat of it. In other words, he gave him an instruction to keep. He said, I don't want you to do this. And the day of you will surely die. He gave him a boundary, and he gave him a consequence. God says so much in three or four sentences. So we can see how God thinks. He wants to bless you. He wants to put you in a great place. But he also wants you to know how to keep that place. Now, God gave him everything but one thing, a boundary which required submission. See, submission's almost like swearing or cussing today. Submission, it goes against all human nature. I'm going to go back to the fall. When Adam fell, the devil's nature got in him. Because he submitted to the devil, he got the devil's nature. The devil did not submit from the beginning. He was rebellious in heaven, and he got ejected out of heaven for being in rebellion and not listening. So anytime you find yourself when you don't want to listen to authority, if it's true authority or just God's a true authority, I mean, he's almost the biggest measuring stick. When you read the Word of God, whatever he says is really the boundaries and all the things of your life that he sets. So anyway, You can have all of this, but you can't have the one tree. He said, you will die. That is how he protected his son. He protected him, the man he created. He gave him a boundary because in keeping his submission is where his protection came from. He wants a willing heart of obedience. He created man, and he loves man. God and Adam were father and son. It was the beginning of the family of God. The devil, who was thrown out of heaven, hates God, so he hates his son. Okay? You don't have to do much to be hated. All you got to do is be godlike, and the devil hates you. In Genesis chapter 3, the devil sets out to separate God and his son, his man, and break his fellowship between God and his son. You realize the devil has been trying to break up things always. He divides everything he can. Because he was disobedient and was ejected out of heaven, he knows he can hurt God's man if he can get him in disobedience. You realize all he set out to do was get him to disobey the only commandment God gave him, the only one. He's still separating today. He separates marriages, families, races, nations. Divide and conquer is what the devil's method is. If he can get your house divided, he can conquer your house. If he can get your nation divided, he can conquer your nation. If you are double-minded and you serve God and serve the devil half the time, you're divided and he has an opening and he comes in to separate you from God. He talked Eve into eating of the forbidden tree, using slander against God. One of the greatest weapons the devil will ever have is slander. And remember when you were in school or you had friends and another friend would come to you and start slandering one of your friends and you would start to get ill feelings toward that friend and they were only that person's opinion. And sometimes when you went to talk to them, you found out none of it was true. That's a typical demonic activity, is to slander someone else to ruin the relationship between you and somebody that your friend or somebody you love. So he talked Eve into doing that. Adam gave in to that listening to his wife. Now I want you to remember this. Always in Scripture, God instructed Adam and Adam instructed Eve. That was a reversal of information. God set man as the head of the house not to be a dictator, not to be served like he's a king, even though he is a king and a priest. But the greatest in the Bibles, the greatest in the kingdom is somebody who's a servant. Men, you are given the responsibility as the head of your house to protect your family, provide for your family, and teach your family. You are to be the greatest servant in the house if you're a man. And by modeling that servanthood, you are literally a servant in the house, but you are also in authority. That's what Jesus was. He was the greatest servant, but he also had the greatest authority. So Adam wound up listening to his wife, and he commits treason by listening to the devil, and now is under the devil's dominion. This is where everything starts, really. When Adam disobeyed God and committed treason, he switched coverings. Now his covering was an evil being. Now, we all know that bad company corrupts good manners, right? If you've had children, you could tell when they hang around certain kids and they come home, they have that kid's attitude. And sometimes you'd like to stop them from having that attitude.

0: told the devil, get out of the garden and leave my wife alone. Instead, he hearkened unto the voice of his wife, and in doing so, he committed treason against God, put himself under the authority of the devil, and the devil hates God. So what he's going to do is he's going to punish this man now because he's got him where he wants. How many of you notice when the devil gets you where you want, you get punished? How many of you have ever been talked into something and you were so sorry you were talked into it? That's what went on here. Now, God is a righteous judge. He doesn't judge improperly. God issues commandments and justice, and he's right all the time. God, being a righteous judge, had to do what was right and pronounce judgment on his son. He was devastated to pronounce judgment on his son. We're going to read Genesis 3, 17 and 19. And unto Adam he said, because thou hast hearkened unto the voice of thy wife, and hast eaten of the tree, which I commanded thee, saying, thou shalt not eat of the tree. Cursed is the ground for your sake. Sorrow shall thou eat all the days of thy life. He had to toil tremendously to do that. His whole life changed. God put him in a place where everything grew, and he had to be responsible for it, dress it, keep it, make sure it's squared away. But he forfeited that when he committed treason against God. He literally he got relieved of his responsibility. He could no longer live in Eden because there was one more tree in there, the tree of life. And if he would have ate of that tree of life, he would have been stuck in that condition forever. God ejected him so he could save him later. Now, I can't wait to continue this with you. I hope you join us next week because I will have it. But right now, I want to give you an opportunity. Since we are talking about the fall of Adam right now, that is why Jesus came to the earth. We'll go more into that next week, but I'm going to give you an opportunity right now to accept Jesus. That's why he came, to redeem you from the curse that Adam put on us. So if that is you and you are ready to hear and ready to repent, I want you to pray this with me right now. Father, in the name of Jesus, I come and acknowledge that I'm a sinner and I was born of Adam and the sinful nature. God, I repent of every sin I committed, adultery, fornication, pillaging, stealing money, lying, all those sins. And I repent right now and I tell you that I'm wrong. Jesus, I accept you right now as my Lord and Savior and as the one who took the punishment for my sins. Amen. If that is you and you prayed this prayer, you can contact us via hoperadio.net. You can go on the website. You can ask for a QSL card if you're listening on the shortwave radio, whatever avenue you're listening to us on. I thank you. I thank God you have a way to contact us. And if we can be of any help to you, please contact us, whether it's by phone, email, whatever. In Jesus' name, we are glad. We hope you enjoyed this broadcast today. Look forward to preaching to you next week.
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0: Praise the Lord. I'm Pastor Ronnie Lee Patrick. I'm founding pastor of New Beginnings Church and World Outreach in Warsaw, Indiana. 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NBCWO, Post Office Box 913, Warsaw, Indiana 46581. We would love to hear from you. We would love to get a letter from you letting us know what God is doing in your life. Let us know of any prayer requests that you may have, and we will faithfully pray with you. If you accept Jesus Christ during one of these broadcasts, and later on in the broadcast, we'll give you that opportunity to become a child of God. And if you accept Jesus Christ as your Lord and Savior today, we would love to hear from you. We would love to be able to rejoice with the angels in heaven that are rejoicing. If you'd like a copy of any of these broadcasts, just write us a letter, request them by name, like today's message is going to be Hidden in Christ. All you have to do is send us a letter, say, hey, I'd like to have a copy of Hidden in Christ, and we will get them out to you, and it costs you absolutely nothing except the postage to get the letter to us. Now, we would ask you to pray for us, and during your time of interceding on our behalf, if God would lay it on your heart to send us a love offering, by all means be obedient unto God, but that is between you and God. Again, our mailing address is NBCWO, Post Office Box 913, Warsaw, Indiana 46581. If you're ever in Warsaw and you'd like to join us for a service, we have a Sunday morning service at 10 o'clock a.m. and a Sunday evening service at 6 o'clock, excuse me, on Sunday evening. We have a Wednesday night Bible study at 6:30 in the evening. 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Hidden in Christ. The word hid means hidden. The word hidden means being out of sight or not readily apparent. It means to obscure, to unexplained, undisclosed. Colossians chapter 3, verses 1 through 3 says, if you then, being risen with Christ, seek those things which are above, where Christ sitteth on the right hand of God, set your affection on things above, not on things on the earth. For you are dead, and your life is hid with Christ in God. Notice that verse 3. For you are dead, and your life is hid with Christ in God. When we are hidden in Jesus Christ, God does not see us, but all He sees is Jesus. You got to understand that, folks. When we are hid in Jesus Christ, God does not see us, but all He sees is His Son, Jesus. We want to look at several areas where we are hidden in Christ. Number one, our sins are hidden from Him. Okay, our sins are hidden from God. James chapter 5, verse 20 says, let him know that he which converteth the sinner from the errors of his way shall save a soul from death, speaking of eternal death in the pits of hell, and shall hide a multitude of sins. See, when I come to Jesus Christ as my personal Savior, I had a multitude. Thousands upon thousands upon thousands of sins that had not been forgiven. But it says here that, you know, let him know that he which converteth a sinner from the errors of his way shall save a soul from death and shall hide a multitude of sins. When we become born again, our sins, no matter how many they are, no matter how bad you may think they are, can no longer be seen by God. That's hard for us to understand. But God chose that they would not be, that they would be hid from him because they are out of his sight. We look into Scripture, and the Scripture tells us. Revelations chapter 1 and verse 5 says, "And from Jesus Christ, who is the faithful witness, and the first begotten of the dead, and of the prince of the kings of the earth, unto him that loved us and washed us from our sins in his own blood." In other words, the blood of Jesus at salvation separates us and washes us away from our sins. Now, we'll see here in a moment what happens to our sins. In Micah chapter 7, verse 19, it says, "He will turn again, he will have compassion upon us. He will subdue our iniquities," in other words, our sins, "and you will cast all their sins into the depths of the sea." Okay, now just remember that. God, at salvation, once we are washed away from those sins, takes those sins and casts them into the depths of the sea. Psalms 103, 11 and 12 says it this way, "For as the heaven is higher above the earth, so great is his mercy toward them that fear him. As far as the east is from the west, so far has he removed our transgressions from us." In other words, if you could throw, now we understand that if you threw something to the east and it just, you know, the earth is round, so whatever you throw to the east will come back from the west, okay? But on a straight line, once you throw something to the east, it is continually going away from you. Okay, that's the way our sins are. Our sins never come back to us. You got to understand, once you're forgiven of sins, it is eternal forgiveness. You are no longer held responsible for those sins, no matter how many they were, no matter how bad they were. In the eyes of God, you are no longer responsible. He's cast them into the depths of the sea as far as the east is from the west. But let's go a little further. Isaiah chapter 43 verse 25 says, "I, even I, am he that blotteth out your transgressions for my own sake, and will not remember your sins." Now just think about that. You know, here we've already read where they're cast into the depths of the sea. They're thrown as far as the east is from the west. Now he said he blots them out. He blots out our sins, and he said, "I will not remember your sins." When our sins are blotted out, we can never be punished for them. Remember that. Once our sins are blotted out. See, we have a lot of Christians today that is letting the enemy bring their past up to them. Folks, we all have a past. We all have things, and we have all done things in our past that if we could go back and undo it, we would. Because they were wrong, they were sin. But we can't do that. Now, the enemy, as long as he can get you looking back at your past sins, you'll never be able to walk in the freedom of the cross of Jesus Christ. You'll never be able to be used in the full potential that God wants to use you. Yes, he'll be able to use you, but not in your full potential because you're looking back. But God says, "I will never remember those sins no more." So if God is never going to remember those sins no more, then why are you wasting time allowing the enemy to bring them back up to you and you dwelling on them? Now, I've had people tell me that when we stand before God, and we will all stand before God, there is a judgment day and nobody is exempt from it. I've had people say, "We'll stand before God, we'll answer for every sin that we've ever committed. Well, that's not so, folks. How can we answer for something to God that God doesn't even remember no more? God is not going to stand up and say, you know, Ron Patrick, you did this back in 1990, because he doesn't even know I did that back in 1990. And I'm just throwing that date out there. Never. Blotted out. Never to be remembered no more. Washed into the depths of the sea. Cast as far, removed as far as the east is from the west. Now remember, the only sin that can be blotted out is a confessed sin that are past. We have a lot of teaching out there today that whenever you accept Jesus Christ as your Lord and Savior, that you're not only forgiven for your past sins, but you're also forgiven for your future sins, and that is a false teaching. It is a false teaching by false teachers. Okay? The only forgivable sin is a past sin. You cannot be forgiven of something you haven't done yet. You have to repent to be forgiven. That means if you sin once you become a Christian, and we all have, that means you must confess that sin. There's a big teaching out there, a false teaching, that you don't have to repent of any sin you commit. That's a lie straight out of the pits of hell. It is a false teaching by a false teacher. You must repent of your sins. Any sin that is not repented of is still out there to be able to be seen by God, and it's a sin of death. You will spend eternity in the lake of fire. Romans chapter 3. Verse 23 through 25 says, "For all have sinned and come short of the glory of God." That's very true. "Being justified freely by his grace through the redemption that is in Christ Jesus, whom God has set forth to be a propitiation through faith in his blood to declare his righteousness for the remission of sins." Now you must get this, folks. "That are past through the forbearance of God." Again, there is no forgiveness without repentance, and the only forgivable sin is a sin of our past. We cannot be forgiven of sins of the future until they have been committed and they have been repented of. Number two, our righteousness is hidden in Christ. Isaiah chapter 64, verse 6 says, "But we are all as unclean as an unclean thing, and all our righteousness," now we got to understand this, all of our righteousness are as filthy rags, "and we all do fade as a leaf, and our iniquities like the wind have taken us away." Folks, we need to understand, you can never be good enough to get to heaven. It does not matter what you do. It doesn't matter how much good you do, how good you are. Our righteousness, your righteousness, my righteousness, is in the eyes of God as filthy rags. There's nothing we can do to change that. But thank God, once we accept the blood of Jesus Christ, we receive his righteousness. When God looks at us, no matter how much good works we've done, again, all he sees is the righteousness that doesn't work. But once we're born again, we are a child of God, and he looks at us. He does not see our righteousness, but he sees the righteousness of Jesus Christ, because we have been covered, we have been washed, we have been cleansed by his precious blood that was shed seven ways on the cross, bringing complete, nothing lacking salvation to you and I. For humanity. 1 Corinthians chapter 1 verse 30 says, "But of him are you in Christ Jesus, who of God is made unto us wisdom and righteousness and sanctification and redemption." Romans chapter 3 verse 21 through 26 says, "But now the righteousness of God without the law is manifested, being witnessed by the law and the prophets. Even the righteousness of God, which is by faith of Jesus Christ, unto all and upon all them that believe, for there is no difference, for all have sinned and come short of the glory of God, being justified freely by his grace through the redemption that is in Christ Jesus, whom God has set forth to be a propitiation, a covering, through faith in his blood, to declare his righteousness for the remission or the forgiveness of sins, again, that are past, through the forbearance of God, to declare, I say, at this time, his righteousness, that he might be just and the justifier of him which believeth in Jesus. God is ready right now to impart his righteousness on all who repent of their sins. The moment we repent of our sins, the moment. Here in a few moments, we're going to lead what we call a sinner's prayer. And I want you to know that if you'll say this prayer and mean it from your heart, every sin that you have ever committed is going to be washed into the sea of forgetfulness, never to be remembered no more. You are going to put on and be clothed with the righteousness of Jesus Christ. Number three, our justification is hidden in Christ. I love it all, but I love this, because this is what allows me to enter into heaven for eternity in the presence of God. Our justification is hidden in Christ. Romans chapter 3, verse 24 says, being justified freely by his grace through the redemption that is in Christ Jesus. I love that freely. I don't have to be good enough. You know, I don't have to do a bunch of good works. All I got to do is accept the free gift of the cross. Now, it's free to you and me. It cost Jesus his precious blood. It cost Jesus his very life. It cost God his precious son, Jesus. See, there was a heavy price paid, but for you and me, it is freely given unto us. We are justified. Justified means declared, just think of this, not guilty in heaven's court. Why? Because of the blood of Jesus. That old song, what can wash away my sins? Nothing but the blood of Jesus. What can make me whole again? Nothing but the precious, holy blood of Jesus. Justified freely by his grace through the redemption that is in Christ Jesus. Romans chapter 4, verse 24 through 25 says, but for us also, to whom it shall be imputed, if we believe on him that raised up Jesus from our Lord from the dead, who was delivered for our offenses, and was raised again for our justification. Again, justified, declared not guilty in heaven's court. Romans chapter 5, verse 18 says, therefore, as by the offense of one, judgment came upon all men to condemnation, even so, by the righteousness of one, speaking of Jesus Christ of Nazareth, the free gift, here we have it again, the free gift came upon all men unto justification of life. It is there for everyone. If you're listening to this broadcast, I don't care how far you've fallen into the depths of sin, the righteousness and the sanctification of Jesus, the forgiveness of your sins is here. It is a free gift. All you have to do is reach out and receive it. And we're going to give you that opportunity in just a few moments. Our justification comes only by the blood of Jesus Christ applied to our lives. No other name under heaven where man, a person can be saved except the name of Jesus. It's only through his blood. You take Jesus out and you take salvation out. There is no salvation without Jesus. There is no salvation without his precious blood. There is no salvation without his blood being applied to our lives. Galatians chapter 2 verse 16 says, knowing that a man is not justified by the works of the law. Works will never justify you. Works can't justify you. Said, but by the faith of Jesus Christ, through the cross of Christ, even we have believed in Jesus Christ that we might be justified by the faith of Christ and not by the works of the law, for by the works of the law shall no flesh be justified. You cannot again be good enough to be found justified, not guilty in the eyes of God. Oh, I believe in works, but works is just obedience unto God. It does not get me to heaven. Galatians chapter 3, verse 24 through 25 says, wherefore the law was our schoolmaster to bring us unto Christ that we might be justified by faith. But after that faith is come, we are no longer under a schoolmaster. A schoolmaster is a servant to care for the children until they become old enough, become legal sons. So with us, the cross of Jesus Christ has made us children of God. We are no longer under the schoolmaster of the law, but by faith in Christ alone, we are justified, not guilty in the eyes of God, through faith in Christ alone, through faith in the cross. Remember, hidden, being out of sight, and not readily apparent, obscure, unexplained, undisclosed. Everything we do must point to Jesus and the works of the cross. I want you to understand that, folks. Everything we do must point to Jesus and the finished works of the cross, because the works of the cross are finished. Jesus has done everything that he came to this earth to do. The only thing remaining is when he returns to receive his body, the church, unto himself. When the dead in Christ will rise first, and those of us who are alive and remain shall be changed. We'll be called up to meet Jesus in the eye, the Bible says, in a moment of a twinkling of an eye. That's what Jesus is going to do next for the church, the body of Christ. Well, Pastor, what does it take to be a member of the body of Christ? It takes being born again. Pastor, what's being born again? Being born again is, number one, you got to believe in God. You must believe in God. Then you must believe in his Son, Jesus Christ. Then you must repent and ask forgiveness of your sins. Those are requirements to be born again. You take any of them three out and you're not born again. I hear a lot of prayers said by a lot of false teachers on TV, and they say sinner's prayer and they leave out repentance. And again, I said it earlier, those that believe that you don't have to repent, they are teaching a false gospel and they are false teachers. And they are going to lead multitudes into the pits of hell because of their false Jesus teaching. You must believe in God the Father. You must believe in Jesus the Son. And you must repent of your past sins. There is no forgiveness for sins that are not past. We're going to say a prayer here just in a moment. I want you to know right up front, I can't save you. I want you to know right up front that this prayer can't save you. You'll say these words and you will mean them from your heart. In other words, you'll believe from your heart. You will be born again. If you just say these words and you don't mean them, you're not going to be born again. You must believe. And I'm asking those that you have never accepted Jesus Christ, your Lord and Savior, I'm asking you to say this prayer with us. You may be out there listening to this broadcast. You backslid. In other words, you've walked away from God. You no longer have what you once had because you chose to walk away from God. And because God loves you, He allowed you to do so. Will you pray this prayer with me? Say, God, I come to you in the name of thy Son Jesus. I come to you a sinner in need of a Savior. Right now, God, I ask you to forgive me of my sins, to wash them away with the precious blood of Jesus. Jesus, right now, I ask you to come into my heart to be my Lord and Savior, and I will follow you all the days of my life. In Jesus' name I pray. Amen and amen. If you said that prayer and you meant it from your heart, right now, you are a child of God. Right now, if you died, if you took your last breath right now, and you are in the portals of heaven before God, God is going to look at you. He's going to see the blood of Jesus Christ. And because he sees the blood of Jesus Christ, he is going to see the righteousness of Jesus Christ. And because he sees the blood of Christ and the righteousness of Christ, he is going to declare in the court of heaven that you are not guilty, that you are justified to come and dwell in the presence of God for eternity. That's what the blood of Jesus does for us. Oh, there's other things that it does, but those are the important things because those get us into the kingdom of heaven. There is reconciliation back to God to where we can enjoy all the benefits of the fellowship and being a child of God here on earth. We can enjoy all of the benefits of the kingdom of heaven that Jesus brought to this earth, and he left here for us to enjoy all of those rooms in that kingdom. He gave us the keys of the kingdom of heaven to unlock those doors and to be able to enter into them. He brought us here, through the cross, all bought and paid for by the blood of Jesus Christ. We can walk as John 10:10 tells us in the second part. He said, I've come that you may have life and you may have it more abundantly. We can walk in the abundant life of Jesus Christ. Thank you for listening to the broadcast today. Write us a letter. Let us know that on such and such a date, I gave my heart to Jesus Christ. Again, write to NBCWO, Post Office Box, 913, Warsaw, Indiana, 46581. NBCWO, Post Office Box, 913, Warsaw, Indiana, 46581. God bless you.
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So here is the good news, my friends. 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Because God, out of His great love, redeemed us on the cross. 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

come. Lord Jesus, come. 주님만을 원합니다. 주님만을 만나기 원합니다. Hallelujah.

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This is Hope Radio Transmitter Angel 3. 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This is Angel 3, Hope Radio, Palau.

So here is the good news, my friends. The good news. There is, therefore, now no condemnation, no punishment, no curse for all those who are in Christ Jesus. All your fears have been taken away. Instead, hope has been given. Because God, out of His great love, redeemed us on the cross. So now, my friends, no power of hell and no scheme of man

0: what is yours. You're only getting older, and the older you get, the less you want to change. And I say, break that mentality in the name of Jesus, because you're eternal, so you have no age. You have a spirit. Your spirit man isn't old.
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3: Great faith begins with a full surrender of our life to Christ. Is He Lord over your eyes, what you watch? Is He Lord over your hands, what you touch? Is He Lord over your feet, where you go? If Jesus is my Lord, then I'm saying, Lord, whatever you say, that's what I'm doing. I'm obeying you. I don't care what it is. You're Lord. There's nothing you can ask me to do that I'm not going to do. We're talking about having great faith here.
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5: The book of Ephesians, chapter 6, 10 through 18, verse 10, he says, "Finally, my brethren, be strong in the Lord and in the power of His might." So he's saying here that we've come to a conclusion of some things. Finally, my brothers, some things have been concluded in our life. What does that mean? That means that we have been prepared by the teaching of the first five chapters of Ephesians. There are some practical things that we need to learn. And so we're going back and looking at some of these things that prepare us to come to Ephesians chapter 6, where we can say, okay, finally, I'm ready now to get into spiritual warfare, use my armor, and get into close combat with the enemy and destroy the works of the devil. So last week I talked about endeavoring to keep the unity of the Spirit. Focusing on this word walk, you know, the book of Ephesians is broke down into three things, basically. Sit, walk, and stand. Great book by Watchman Nee called Sit, Walk, and Stand on the book of Ephesians. You should get it and read it. The first three chapters talk about sitting. We're raised together, seated together in heavenly places in Christ. Chapters 4 and 5 talk about walking. Sit, walk, and stand. We're going to look at those passages that talk about walking, how to walk, how to live out. In other words, Christianity is a lifestyle. As a result of understanding our exalted position, we're seated with Him in heavenly places. All right, so how do we walk here on earth? That's the important thing. Understanding our place in the heavens and how to walk on earth is what prepares us for Ephesians chapter 6, where He says, "Finally, my brethren, after having done all, to stand." So it's sit, walk, stand. Okay? So we're looking at this word walk in chapters 4 and 5 that prepare us now. The lifestyle of Christianity. Christianity has to be lived out. We will not be effective in warfare if we're not living out our faith in practical ways, because these are the things that give no place to the devil. Ephesians chapter 4, Paul tells us in that we are not to give place to the devil. Okay? In verse 27, neither give place to the devil or give Satan an opportunity. In other words, because he's certainly looking for one, a reason that he can take you out or defeat you as a Christian, okay, and steal, kill, and destroy, plunder your life. That's what he wants to do. We're in a warfare. You got to realize that. Whether you're prepared or not, here's the thing we need to understand. Whether you get prepared or not and understand sit, walk, and stand, book of Ephesians, Satan's going to attack you anyway. In fact, he likes it that you're not prepared if you're not. That's great for him because it makes it easier for him. There's no resistance. There's no battle. He just come and take you out. destroy your life.

0: praise team, if you would please come up. Here comes number one. You know, here we're going to bring the music in for number one here. Okay. Number one, I have called release. As a baseball fan, I want to call it trade. But in spiritual dealings, the more proper terminology would be release. This step is going to sound like the most simplest thing to do, but trust me, at least for me, for most of you probably, it's probably the hardest one of these to do, which is giving up one thing to receive another. I do a message. I've never done it here, okay? I do a message where I've got pencils with little index cards where I preach about things we don't need to be hanging on to. Unforgiveness, lust, bad language. And I'm holding these all up, okay? There's about 10 of them. And I have positioned a person in the front row. So basically it would be Joe if he was scooted up here. I've positioned a person that I know can throw good with a ball, rubber ball, that represents the blessings of God. And the person throws the ball and hits my stomach, which is not hard to do. They throw the ball and hit my stomach. And what happens? It bounces back to them. They throw it again. It hits my stomach. Bounces back to them. The third time that they throw the blessings of God, I drop all the pencils. And I catch the blessings of God. You need a healing, but you're talking wrong or wavering in faith, get down on your knees and ask God to cancel your words, thoughts, and actions. Releasing those unfaithful words, thoughts, and actions is a key to receiving your healing. You need a healing, but you're living with unrepented sin? Get down on your knees and ask forgiveness from God and repent. Releasing that unrepented sin is a key to receiving your healing. You need a healing, but you're living in unforgiveness? Go to the person or persons that you're not forgiving and forgive them. Releasing that unforgiveness is a key to receiving your healing. Job 22:21 says, acquaint now thyself with him and be at peace. Thereby good shall come unto thee. Putting that in the New Scott translation. Get yourself in the presence of God. Lay down to him all the crap that you shouldn't be hanging on to. And receive from him all you need in your life, and that includes healing. Now, somewhere in this, where I'm standing right now, I had, notice the key word there, had a sports hernia, okay? And this night, it was just, I didn't think I could stand up here, okay? This is going to get kind of graphic. I'm preaching. And it felt like I was urinating down my left leg. And at one point, I kind of stepped back in my preaching to be able to look down here and see where the puddle was. That's how real it seemed. There was just a burning down my left leg. And of course, I didn't do what I said I'd done. But guess what? I've never had that sports hernia since. Okay? That was the healing power of God working on me. My final story here. Over at the White House in Grantsville, I don't know why, Pastor Dwayne and Pastor Sharon were gone. They had a guest speaker, Dr. John Washington, and I was basically handling the service, okay? I did the introductions, took the offering, did everything like that, blah, blah, blah. He preached a wonderful message. And I was sitting over here in the front row. He wraps up, looks at me, and I say, "That's great." He's walking down over here. I'm walking up over here. There's no microphone laying on the pulpit, okay? And I look, I'm facing this way, maybe I'm seeing where the microphone is, and I look around, it's in the air. He has thrown the microphone. And I'm going, I caught it. And the first thing out of my mouth was, "Do you want to hold on to your dignity, or would you rather have your healing?" That started the whole service back up again. When he heard that, he came back up and started preaching again about, do you want your dignity or do you want your healing? Okay? Sometimes you got to make that decision. Okay? God may tell you that you need to praise him in the dance. And if you're like me, I don't dance. Okay? But sometimes that's what God might tell you to do. God may tell you to do any number of things that you're not used to doing. God may tell you to do things that make you feel a little uncomfortable. You might have to have God put some mud in your eye. You might have to be spit upon to receive your healing. But guess what? It'll be worth it. For you and for the glory of God. So tonight, God definitely told me to say this. You don't need my touch, okay? I'm just the man in the aqua sport coat and the yellow shirt and the sweatpants. You don't need my touch. This altar is open tonight. If you need a healing, you need to do business with God, okay? I can't heal you. He can heal you, though. And so, what will happen once you come up here and you do business with God and you're on your way to receiving your healing, so that afterwards I can say what Matthew 8:13 in the CEV, I don't even know what contemporary English version, I think. Okay, we're just going to say that it is. In the CEV, Matthew 8:13 says, "You may go home now, your faith has made it happen." So if you want to come to the altar, please do. You can kneel, you can stand. Pastor James and the team is going to play. And I believe God is going to do some healing this very night. In Jesus' name, amen. I certainly pray that if you are in need of a healing in your body, that you have gained some principles that you can use to get that healing from God for your body. And I pray right now that anybody listening to this is going to do just that. Apply what you have heard in this series to obtain the healing that only God can give and that you need in Jesus' name. Amen? Amen. If you'd like to get in touch with the broadcast, all you need to do is send me an email to godmusichope@gmail.com. 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If you've got a prayer request, have a song request, we'll take care of it. We read every email, and we just look forward to receiving yours. I'm Scott Reppert. As always, let the Lord be with you. We'll see you later, right here on God is in the Music.
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3: 大家好，我很高兴今天又能够跟你们分享神的话。我叫美恩，然后我上一次不是告诉你们说耶和华是我们的牧者吗？他就是我带领我们这个羊群的牧者，我们是羊，他是我们的牧者。那么现在呢，我要告诉你们说上帝是我们的保护者，因为在这个疫情当中还有很多世界的混乱，我们更需要投靠神，他是我们的保护者。那么他怎么保护我们呢？首先呢，我们要投靠神，就是把我们的生命交给他，我们的思想交给他，让他来带领我们，因为我们人的智慧有限，那么我们的肉体的力量也有限。可是呢，当我们碰到困难呢，我们真的要投靠神，因为耶和华才是万能之神，他什么时候都随着我们。那么如果你还没有信耶稣，你现在就可以信耶稣啊，就是说承认你是个罪人，你就说耶稣啊，你就呼喊他的名，好像你叫一个人一样，称呼他耶稣，我是个罪人，请你原谅我，赦免我一切的罪恶，我现在把我的生命交给你，我打开我的心门，请你进来做我的神，做我的主，我谢谢你，奉耶稣基督的名祷告，阿们。那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

0: Hello and welcome to Maintain the Flame with Keith Collins, the program where we anticipate an experience with the Lord on each and every episode. Thank you so much for listening today, and my prayer is that you will be strengthened, encouraged, and challenged in your daily walk with the Lord as you listen. The primary purpose for this program is to be a source of inspirational truth that will not only awaken a deeper hunger within you for more of God, but also a source of encouragement when it comes to maintaining a deep passion for the Lord. Leviticus 6:12 says, "The fire on the altar must be kept burning. It must not go out." This Old Testament verse spoken to the sacrificial burnt offering practices of the temple, and it reflects the fact that we as the bride of Christ are now the temple of the Holy Spirit. Therefore, we have a responsibility to steward our walk with God and to maintain His flame that He has ignited in our hearts. I am your host, Keith Collins, and I invite you to join me now as we explore biblical truths that help us to maintain the flame of God upon the altar of our hearts. Hello, and welcome to Maintain the Flame today. It's an honor to come to you this week, and I pray that as you're listening week after week, that you're being encouraged, that you're being challenged, and that the Lord is using this podcast to really increase your faith, as well as to increase your passion for deeper places in the Lord Jesus Christ. I have found, now that I've been serving the Lord for well over three decades, that there is no end to Him. There's always more of His love. There's always more of His power. There's always more of His presence, His holiness, His glory. So this incredible journey of walking with the Lord is so fulfilling, and it's so powerful. And, you know, really a primary purpose for doing this podcast is because my heart burns to see other people not just set on fire for the Lord, but to maintain that fire of God. Therefore, we call this podcast Maintain the Flame. So again, I'm excited that you're here today, and I pray that what I share today will resonate in your heart, and that the Lord will use it to speak to you and to take you deeper into His ultimate eternal purposes that He has for you today. Today, I want to talk about a subject that I've kind of hit on before in the past. When I first started this podcast several weeks ago, really months ago now, I did some teaching on prophetic intercession, what that means, what that looks like. And as I was preaching at a church earlier this week, I felt like the Lord wanted me to minister along the lines of intercession. And as I did, you know, there were some things that came to me from the Holy Spirit while I was preaching that night that were new to me. And sometimes that will happen. And I felt like I needed to take an episode here and just to spend some time today, several minutes, just really encouraging you in your walk with God in the area of what I'll simply call a lifestyle of intercession, a lifestyle of intercession. I recently came across a quote that really stuck in my heart, and this quote is really powerful. And I wanted to read that as I begin this episode today. Listen to this from Oswald Chambers. He says this: "True intercession involves bringing the person or the circumstance that seems to be crashing in on you before God until you are changed by His attitude towards that person or circumstance." People describe intercession by saying this: it is putting yourself in someone else's place. Now, that sounds good, and I would say that there's definitely truth to that, but after Chambers says this, his next statement is, that is not true, or that's not what intercession is. And here's his definition of intercession. Intercession is putting yourself in God's place. It is having His mind and His perspective. And when I read that, I was like, man, that is it. And, you know, I've taught along these lines for the last several years, but just reading his quote, and I want to read it again because I believe it has so much merit and meaning to the lives of those of us that hunger to fully find ourselves abandoned unto the Lord for his eternal purposes. So again, Chambers says, intercession is putting yourself in God's place. It is having his mind and his perspective. Now, when I hear that, I immediately think of Old Testament prophets. I think of prophets like Isaiah, Ezekiel, Jeremiah. Jeremiah cried out, my agony, I writhe in pain. In other words, he literally found himself experiencing what God was experiencing. When God looked upon Judah, his own people, his heart was broken. So Oswald Chambers says that intercession is putting yourself in God's place. It's having his mind, his perspective, and I would say his burden. The things that impact the Lord begin to impact you and I when we become a true people of intercession. Now, Ian Bounds says this. Ian Bounds, some call him the apostle of prayer. He was ministering and active in ministry around the time of the Civil War and became a great author on the subject of prayer. But listen to what he said. He said, the wrestling quality of prayer does not spring from physical vehemence or fleshly energy. It is not an impulse of energy, nor a mere earnestness of soul. It is an inwrought force, a faculty implanted and aroused by the Holy Spirit. Virtually, it is the intercession of the Spirit of God in us. Now listen, my point today is not just to preach on or talk about, teach on the subject of prayer and intercession, but I want us to see something a little different today. And this is what the Lord really had me minister at a local church here in Charlotte on Monday night of this week. Our lives are supposed to be intercession. In other words, it's not just that we have an hour, maybe 2 hours, maybe some even 3 hours, a prayer a day where we engage God. I mean, that is foundational. That is part of who we are. And when we neglect that, then we neglect our ultimate call, which is to be a people of prayer and intercession, a priestly people that minister unto the Lord. But I believe that there's a place where our lives, our bodies, our spirits, we become so intertwined with what God feels, what God desires, what God sees, that our lives can be characterized as people and lifestyles of intercession. And I love what Ian Bounds says. He says, listen, this place of intercession, even in the prayer closet, is not something that we muster up through fleshly energy or even earnestness of soul. Now, it does include deliberately giving ourselves, as a lifestyle of prayer and intercession includes a willingness to pray. In other words, you're not going to have a prayer life unless you set up a time to pray, whether that's the same time every day or whatever. But there has to be a certain dynamic of discipline initiated, or prayer is just a theme that we talk about and never do. So Ian Bounds says it this way, this lifestyle of intercession, even this place of deep prayer and intercession, this is not something that we just make happen in our flesh. He says, no, this is an inwrought force. It's an internal force. What force is he talking about? He's talking about the force of the Holy Spirit. Jesus said that he and the Father would literally come and make their abode or their home on the inside of us. Paul the Apostle in Galatians chapter 2 and verse 20, he said, I've been crucified with Christ and I no longer live. But listen to what he says, but now Christ lives in me. And the life I live by faith in the Son of God. You know the verse there. But in other words, he's painting a picture, or he's giving us a paradigm of an individual that has been given over to a lifestyle of intercession. It's literally allowing the Lord to use us and to minister in us, but even through us, in order to accomplish his eternal purposes in the earth. So as I was ministering Monday night, The Lord just began to speak to me about this new church plant that had just moved into a new building. But my charge to them was, you know, don't just become another building in Charlotte, North Carolina, that calls itself a church. There are many churches, and a lot of them do good, noble, humanitarian, benevolent type of things, and some even preach the gospel, thankfully. But it's not enough just to be another ministry that meets on the side of the road and then maybe has cell groups, or maybe they're feeding the poor or preaching the gospel on the street. But there's a deeper calling upon the Church of Jesus Christ, and not just those that meet in a building. It doesn't matter where you meet. If you're part of the church, you know, maybe you meet in a home and you come together on a Sunday for a corporate meeting like some do, whatever. But whatever the model is that you're a part of, the question has to be asked, are you and those that you're a part of that claim to be the Church of Jesus Christ, are you being poured out for the purposes of God through a lifestyle of intercession? Basically, what I'm asking is, can the Lord demonstrate and operate His eternal agenda and purposes through your life, because your life is no longer your own? It belongs to Christ. Now, let me say something. A lot of our modern teaching, a lot of our modern preaching surrounds a consumer mindset. And what I mean by that is that we oftentimes in the American church preach and teach in such a way as to please the hearts and the ears of men and women and even young people. In other words, we present a gospel that is laden with self-help speeches and motivational speeches and you know, snappy ways to be successful in this modern world. Oftentimes in this generation, there is very little preaching on what it means to become an intercessor, or what it means to live a lifestyle of intercession, what it means to take up your cross, as Jesus said, and to follow Him, what it means when He says to live, you have to die, what it means to be crucified with Christ, what it means to literally give yourself for others. Jesus said, no greater love hath a man than this, that he lay down his life for his friends. And then what did he do? He laid down his life for his friends. Friends, that is the picture of intercession. That's the picture that we see throughout the New Testament. When we read Philippians and we read the portion of Scripture where Paul is talking about Jesus, who was deity, however, he took on the form of a man, a servant. He robed himself in flesh and then became obedient even to the death of a cross. Friend, this is a picture of intercession, a willingness to be poured out for the glory of God, living in such a way that eternal joy becomes much more important than passing and fleeting happiness that only affects the human spirit, that the eternal spirit of man that is connected to the eternal spirit of God is in control of our lives in such a way that we live for things that do not fade or rust or corrode. We understand what the Apostle Paul meant when he said to set your affections or your desires on things above, not on the things of this earth. We understand the Scripture that says we are in this world, but we are not of this world. I declare to you that a major percentage of modern preaching, especially in America and maybe in Western Europe at least, a major percent of our modern teaching and preaching and, you know, the way that we present the gospel through music, through books, whatever, a major percentage of it, my friend, is very carnal. It's weak. It's emaciated. It is void of the breath of eternity. It is void of a call to be an intercessor, not just in the prayer closet, definitely there, but to where we are willing to become an object of intercession and an object of being poured out for the glory of God, for the purposes of God. This is the New Testament. This is the call of God. This is why we are here. You see, our attributes as the people of God must be anchored in our willingness to pour ourselves out. I believe that our primary history and our effectiveness has to be tethered to a willingness to assume this lifestyle of intercession in whatever city you're in, whatever region you're in. When we read of the life of people like John Praying Hyde, John Hyde, who was a missionary to India back at the turn of the 20th century, and how that God used his willingness to be an intercessor. When we look at women like Amy Carmichael, who was in India, as was John Hyde, and we see that she was willing to literally become an intercessor. In other words, she became like a bridge, or she became a link in the eternal purposes of God in that nation. Friend, that's the call of God upon our lives. We're not just here passing through, just trying to live a fulfilled life in the natural realm. No, we are here because we have been called of God, commissioned of God to bear his heart, to bear his purposes, and to make a difference in the generation that we live in. I've used this verse before several weeks ago, but I wanted to read it again because I believe it lends way to a picture of what I'm trying to describe here. Romans 8, 26 and 27, Paul the Apostle says, "In the same way, the Spirit helps us in our weakness." And I love the way that he begins this part here, because I think there has to be a full acknowledgement of weakness. What do I mean by that? You can't become an intercessor when you're trying to do something through your own strength, your own talent, and your own ability. God can use your talent. He can use your abilities, and he'll even anoint them at times. But listen to me, this deep place of being available to God in such a way that we're not worried about who gets the glory. We're just worried about Jesus getting the glory. When we come to that place, then we are not so dangerous, and we become effective in the kingdom of heaven because we're not out for ourselves. We're out for the betterment of the Lord, the praise of the Lord, the advancement of the kingdom, and we're out to bring life and truth to those that are hurting and lost without him. So this acknowledgement of our weakness, listen, I've been preaching now for over 35 years, but in the natural, despite my learning, despite my experience, despite my education, I acknowledge to you today that I am weak in and of myself. There is nothing that Keith Collins brings to the table in and of himself. That's why Jesus said, Matthew 5 and 3, "Blessed are the poor in spirit, for theirs is the kingdom of heaven." What does that mean? Those of us that acknowledge that unless God is with us, we cannot go. Unless God is with us, we cannot effectively do anything. In other words, it is through that intimate divine connection with him that we enter into this lifestyle of intercession, and we're poured out for his glory, not just once, but over and over and over and over again. So Paul says it this way: in the same way, the Spirit helps us in our weakness. We do not know what we should even pray for, he says. But the Spirit himself intercedes for us through wordless groans, and he who searches our hearts knows the mind of the Spirit, because the Spirit intercedes for God's people in accordance with the will of God. Now, Paul here is talking about a very deep place of prayer, of intercession, but I believe it connects divinely with a quote that I read to you from Oswald Chambers, as Chambers again is declaring that intercession is putting yourself in God's place. It is having his mind and his perspective. Listen, in the natural, we do not even know how to pray effectively. And we can pray for things, and I believe there's even some merit to it. And sometimes we'll take petitions to the Lord, sometimes needs to the Lord, praying for the sick. I understand that completely. But whenever we live a lifestyle of intercession, something happens. There's this divine exchange that takes place, and the Lord literally can entrust us with his Spirit in such a way that he begins to pray through us. He begins to operate through us. He begins to minister and to move in and through us. And from this glorious place, this powerful place, is what I believe is not just missing in the world that we live in. And again, I'm not telling you there's nobody living this type of lifestyle, but by and large, especially in much of the Western world, this is a foreign message. It's not something that that is embraced, and it might even be something that is not fully understood, and I'm not claiming to fully understand it, but I do know this, except the Spirit of God anoint me, except the Spirit of God breathe through me, except the breath of eternity come forth, even through this microphone, as I'm recording this podcast today, then what good is my life? What good is my effort and my energy? Now, I know the Word of God does not return void, but listen to me. I also know there's a place of kingdom effectiveness through a lifestyle of intercession that can be attained through a lifestyle of humility and prayer and faithfulness and obedience unto the Lord. Now, last week, I talked a little bit about the condition of our nation. I talked a little bit about our world that we live in, the challenges that we're seeing politically, the challenges that the church is dealing with. We're in an interesting time, and I'm telling you that it's going to take an intercessory lifestyle to make a difference in the generation that we live in. It's not how big our church can grow. It's not how big our podcast audience can grow. It's not how many books we can sell. It's not how many worship songs we can write, or all the things that we do that are even noble and humanitarian. That's not what it's about. But it's about who is willing to stand in the gap. There's that verse in Ezekiel 22:30 that we all know, where the prophet said, "I look for someone among them who would build up the wall and stand before me in the gap." For why? Why is this? On behalf of the land, so I would not have to destroy it. But I found no one. You see, God is a God of mercy. He's a God of grace, and He is faithful to His own glory. I've told you this before in every generation. But He will stir the hearts of individuals, and He will call them into a lifestyle of intercession, a lifestyle of standing in the gap, a lifestyle of building up the wall, a lifestyle of standing toe-to-toe in the face of evil and calling it evil, a lifestyle of righteousness and holiness that is cloaked with intimacy with Jesus. And from that place, we lose our desire for the things of this world. And the things of heaven become tangible, and they become real to us. And we desire to give ourselves to the Lord. And we desire one day to say with the Apostle Paul that we finished the course that God gave us. We ran the race faithfully. That we could say with Paul that there's no blood on our hands from any individual, because we were faithful to dispel the gospel in the generation that we lived in. Friend, we need to embrace a lifestyle of intercession. When I look at the history of revivalists, when I look at the history of men and women of God who have bore the burden of God's heart, men and women of God who felt the cry of God's heart for a dying generation, for a dying city, a dying community, a dying nation. These individuals, they stood up and they said, "God, don't let it happen. Don't let judgment fall. Father, don't let them die and go to hell. Or don't let the church continue to live in compromise and lukewarmness. God, don't let preachers twist and pervert the word. God, use my life as a tool of intercession. Let me build up the wall. Even when others mock me, God, let me build the wall. Lord, let me stand in the gap. Let me bear the attack of the enemy so that others can be saved and delivered and set free, God. Let me live a life of intercession." Friend, this is the place I believe that God is calling us to in this hour. I believe that whenever we come to this place, then we realize that the history of the church and her impact on cities and even on nations is always rooted in those who bore God's heart, those that became tools of intercession. But I'm telling you something, somebody, some group, somewhere has got to be willing to say, "Jesus, I allow myself to be poured out for the gospel. Make me a source, a tool, a vessel of intercession. Use me for your eternal purposes. Use me for your eternal glory." Friend, I pray that you're being encouraged today. I pray that the Spirit of the Lord that I feel here in my office here as I'm recording this, I pray that same Spirit from the Holy Spirit is touching your heart, and that you feel encouraged and challenged at the same time to go deeper in the purposes of God for your life. I want to pray for you right now before I close. Father, I thank you for every listener. I thank you, God, whether they're in a car today, whether they're at home, at work, wherever they're at, on their way to school, God, I pray that you would speak to them. Awaken their hearts with fresh passion, fresh hunger, fresh thirsting for the things of God. Father, call intercessors today. May we be a people that are characterized with intercession. Make us Moseses to our generation, God, that we will lead people out of darkness and out of bondage. Father, make us as people that are in this world but not of this world, that we understand that we are pilgrims passing through. But as we pass through, give us souls, Jesus. You said, he that winneth souls is wise. Give us wisdom through intercession to reach a dying world. And Father, use us for your glory as never before. Have your way in every heart and every life that's listening today. In Jesus' name, amen. Thank you so much for listening. I pray that the Lord will use this to really speak to you. Listen, if you are receiving from this podcast, I do want to give you an opportunity to help us. 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

So here is the good news, my friends. The good news. There is, therefore, now no condemnation, no punishment, no curse for all those who are in Christ Jesus. All your fears have been taken away. Instead, hope has been given. Because God, out of His great love, redeemed us on the cross. 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

You know, in the name of Jesus, we have everything we need. And just as we've sung about him as Jehovah Jireh, our provider, he is Jehovah Rapha, the God that heals us. His name is more powerful than cancer, heart disease, or any disease you can name. Whatever your need, he's here to heal you. 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